0: Did you see in Arlington a few days ago after the Japan match where the Japanese, the fans, they very famously clean up after themselves.
1: Right.
0: Like, that's the thing, at in their home. And Jameis Winston was at the game, and he was cleaning up. Like a great guy.
1: Jameis Winston has been everywhere, by the way. He's been out there. He's been partying with all the fans. Jameis Winston's out there doing Jameis. Nobody has a side hustle like Jameis Winston. Yeah. He's been absolutely hilarious.
0: Everyone loves him.
1: One of the other big stories out of the World Cup so far has been the hydration breaks. Have you seen this? People are very upset about the hydration breaks.
0: It doesn't bother me the way
1: they think it destroys the momentum of the game. I cannot get up in arms about this. I'm such an American football fan. It's like, I'm used to, like, we do something and we stop. And then we do something and we stop. And then we do something and when we stop.
0: Maybe I need a hydration break.
1: Right. A hydration break doesn't bother me. I'm shocked that everybody's so destroyed by this. Chris Richards, U.S. men's national team center back. He was on the Pat McAfee show talking about it.
2: I've lived in America almost my whole life, so I know how hot it gets. And for me, I feel like it's a disadvantage for us because, you know, we're used to playing in this kind of weather. You know, when you're playing European teams, they're not used to playing in this kind of weather. So sometimes it could be tough for them. But I mean, ultimately, I understand, you know, we're America. We like commercial breaks. We like things like that. You know, everything's a business. I get it. So I don't quite mind the hydration breaks. But I think sometimes when you flow the game, you just want to keep going.
1: I'm good.
0: I can't get all wrapped up in it. I really can't. It doesn't bother me.
1: Coming up next here on Amber and Ian with Jonathan Zaslow filling in for Ian tonight. Where would you like to see Giannis Antetokounmpo end up? You can chime into the conversation. 888-888-SAY-ESPN. We have not gotten a single call yet saying Miami is the place. It seems like everybody in the world is against me and Zaslow. We'll discuss right here on ESPN Radio.
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0: take, but I think right now they're just going to play it cool. They don't have to make this deal in terms of they can still be a championship contender with other tweaks to the roster, bring Jaylen Brown back, have a healthy Jason Tatum, maybe make some other moves and go up to that level where they can still compete in the East and try to get back to the finals. So they don't desperately need to make this move to get over the top. It would change the complexion of their team. So I think they're kicking the tires, but it's also what Milwaukee wants. And then if you have to involve a Jaylen Brown, I don't think he wants to play in Milwaukee, as Mark Spears reported, and I don't think Milwaukee wants a guy at 30 to lead their team. And when they're really kind of trying to restart, they're trying to get young again. So you'd have to include a third team. Do they want Jaylen Brown? There's a lot of moving parts that would have to kind of fit together for this puzzle to be completed. And right now, I just don't see the Celtics being a favorite. I think it's still Miami, who is very open about their interest in Giannis.
1: You know, just overall, you know, NBA question, because you obviously cover the entire league. Does Giannis in Miami turn them to a top four team in the Eastern Conference, considering they'd have to give up a bunch to get Giannis?
0: I think it makes it more entertaining. I think Miami has been seeking that superstar player since LeBron left and Wade left for Chicago and then came back and then retired. I mean, they just haven't had that star power. And as much as Bam Adebayo had an 83-point game and two-time Olympian and has been a great Miami Heat player, he probably doesn't bring that buzz. And I think Miami is looking for a guy to put on posters. They're looking for a superstar to pair with Bam Adebayo to be competitive and to be more entertaining. And at this point, you know, Tyler Hero and some of those other guys aren't cutting it. They're a play-in team at best when you compare them to the rest of the teams in the East. And they've got to get above that. And the only way they feel like they can do that is getting that superstar. They went after Dame Lillard a couple years ago. That didn't work out. The Jimmy Butler thing didn't work out, although they went to the finals, two finals with Jimmy Butler. They're trying to get that next player, and this is their best opportunity.
2: So we talk about the Heat, we talk about the Celtics when it comes to Giannis. Is there a team that we're not talking about that you think has legitimate interest in him?
0: I mean, I think a team like the Portland Trailblazers could come. There's teams out there that have money and know that they'll never attract through free agency another player like a Giannis Antetokounmpo. That's what Washington did when they got Trae Young and then they got Anthony Davis. They know that interested premium free agents are not in their prime are not going to go to Washington. They're not going to go to Portland. So what they're going to have to do is essentially trade for these guys. So I do think there could be a dark horse team or a mystery team that emerges. We'll see what happens in the draft, which is in 6 days, and could come up and make an offer with young prospects and draft picks to get a Giannis who's, it's arguably still in his prime and could put some, you know, more butts in the seats for some of these smaller market teams.
1: He's Gary Washburn, covers the NBA for the Boston Globe. I'm Emmett Golden alongside Q Myers. It's game night on ESPN Radio. Now, Gary, my Cavs have said they're not touching their core. They might hit the roster a little bit, but they're not touching the core. Do you believe them? Because Kobe Altman usually is always involved in some of the bigger moves in the NBA.
0: Well, that's a tough one. I mean, I didn't come away from that Eastern Conference Finals series against the Knicks and go, wow, if the Cavs run it back, I think they'll get to the finals. Like, they've got to make some changes. Like, some guys didn't step up. You're still relying on a James Harden who is still not proven to be a playoff money player in the last several years. Donovan Mitchell was solid at times, but I don't know if that team has enough. So I do think they're going to have to make some changes. But if you're going to re-sign Harden, he's going to be there. Mitchell's obviously a cornerstone and the two bigs. But what do you do for that team? What does that team need? Because they seem to have decent players at every position, but it just did not work. I mean, they did not compete with the Knicks in that series after that game one, you know, blowing that 22-point lead. Like, they just kind of threw in the towel. And so that's got to be discouraging. I just don't think in Cleveland, you can just run it back and say, well, things are going to be different this year. I don't see that.
1: Would Boston be interested in Evan Mobley as part of a Jaylen Brown deal? You know, I'm trying to make a love
2: GM
1: connection
2: here.
1: Yeah.
0: I think Evan Mobley's a tremendous player, tremendous potential. I do think some of his weaknesses showed in that series against the Knicks, and that maybe his market value isn't as high as it was maybe a year before. But I think you build around that guy, and I think you just have to figure out how you. I mean, and is it bringing back LeBron? Is that going to be the answer? Is LeBron going to take $6 million to come back to Cleveland for a third time? I don't see that happening. But I don't know what the Cavs could do, considering they're a second apron team, to improve their roster unless making a major deal. And then which guy do you move? Do you move Jared Allen? You're kind of stuck with James Harden. You already gave up some pieces for him, and obviously like Darius Garland. So I think the Cavs are kind of stuck.
2: Gary, we'll close out with this. Fantastic stuff. We do appreciate you. We found out earlier tonight that Trae Young is opting out of his contract, but apparently Washington is still the favorites in the clubhouse to sign him. Do you see another team making a move for Trae Young?
0: Well, I think a team like the Miami Heat could emerge. I think what the Jalen Brunson success is kind of made the smaller point guard who scores pretty popular now. They're back in vogue, right?
2: Yeah.
0: So I think there might be teams looking at Trae Young, a guy who's in his prime. I mean, he's got to play a healthy season. He's had some injuries over the last few years. Put him in a situation where he can kind of be an assist man. I think he's proven he can distribute the ball. He's proven he can score, but he's got to be more efficient. And I just think the Atlanta thing had kind of run its course. But I do think there could be teams emerging now. How much will it be a long-term deal? Will it be in the $47 million range that he just turned down in Washington? Or will the Wizards just bring him back at less money but want more years so he makes some more money in the back end? Like, all those are intriguing questions. I don't think a lot of people expected him to opt out like this, but now he becomes a pretty premium free agent on the market.
2: There's no doubt. You hit it on the head, man, with the success Jalen Brunson had. The little guy that could score is definitely, he's a popular dude right now at this stage of the game. Gary, great stuff as always, man. Thanks so much for giving us some time this evening. We definitely appreciate you here on Game Night.
0: Hey, thanks, guys. Appreciate it.
2: Absolutely. Great stuff. Gary Washburn, NBA reporter for the Boston Globe, with us here on Game Night on ESPN Radio. That's kind of like when guys that look like you or David Justice were in they were popular. And then guys like me, we couldn't buy a date, man. You know, we couldn't get no kind of love. Then all of a sudden, David Justice got in trouble, and we were back, baby.
3: Yeah,
2: we were back. Yeah. And then Wesley Snipes messed up, and then Chris Brown came along. And then we were out again. And then Chris Brown messed up, and we were back. So,
3: hey, ebbs and flows, right? It comes and goes.
2: Yeah, when it flows and it flows away from you, it's all bad.
3: Exactly. That's why I found mine in high school when we was in. You know what I'm saying? I said, I'm just gonna stick with this one.
2: That lighter shade of brown, he goes by the name of Emmett Golden. My name is Key Myers. Coming up next, do the Wizards have to reconsider their choice at number one? That's next. It's Game Night on ESPN Radio on the all-new ESPN app.
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0: videos after games. Isn't that going to become a distraction when everyone's asking him about what's going on in his situation he had off the field as opposed to even everything on the field, or even a ramification of something that might have happened on the field?
1: Well, certainly possible. You know, once you make a mistake, you know, you can be forgiven, but the you know, the mistake does live on. It's hard to just erase it, make it go away, and fans aren't going to remember that, certainly. If they're looking to heckle him for a reason, they could use that as fuel. But I think most players recognize that people in college are going to make some mistakes, and it's an interesting subculture now where guys are one click away from making a bet, you know? Like, yeah. Players know what they should and shouldn't do, and the rules are clear. But it's more accessible than it's ever been, gambling, for anybody, for players, college students, whoever it is, adults. So it is a tricky situation that I think people are somewhat sensitive to, even though he obviously crossed the line. You know, if he can show full contrition and show that he's really past this, then I don't think it will be an issue long term.
2: Jeremy, if he would have came out in this year's draft, would he have been a first round pick, a second round? And if he would have been drafted higher, why didn't he come out?
1: I had a GM tell me that they thought he would have been a late first round pick this year in April, similar to like Jackson Dart a year ago. So, you know, mid-20s, maybe close to, you know, that back end of that first round. So I do think it was a possibility. Now, he would have had to go through the process and work out, and that's really just player solely. I don't know if that really takes into account the gambling aspect of it all, but as a prospect, he is viewed highly. I really do believe that that's real. That's not any sort of hype. Now, if he was in the 2027 class, would he be in the same tier as like Oregon's Dante Moore or Texas's Arch Manning? I don't know. Probably not to start, but that's why I really think it was interesting he didn't play this year at Texas Tech. Now, I know the public outcry was growing loud and it was sort of an avalanche, so it made more sense to just move on from that. But if he could have put together a big season at Texas Tech, you're talking about maybe a top 5 to 10 pick, you know, because we've seen this with Joe Burrow, Jaden Daniels, guys who have that one big year in college at the end. You can really spark your draft stock. So it's an interesting decision in that way, where I was kind of curious, and I think teams were excited about him playing the 26th season of college so they could vet his gambling situation and also vet the player over the course of 10 months before next year's draft. But at least now he doesn't have to answer all the questions and go through 3 months of draft prep and the combine and have to deal with the gambling situation that way. So it's interesting from that standpoint.
2: What would make more sense as far as where he would, you know, could land? A team that is desperate for a quarterback, or a team like, you know, the Rams, how they got Ty Simpson because they know that they don't need a quarterback next year? Which would make more sense, like going to a Browns or maybe going to a Detroit or something like that, just a spitball?
1: Well, I think culture will be important. You know, going to the right place is more important than going to a place that needs a quarterback. And you got to remember, too, if you're the Jets or the Browns or some of those teams with multiple first, you've kind of been stacking your roster and building in such a way where, okay, let's strengthen the roster and all the other positions, knowing that quarterback is not going to be a quick fix right now, but the 27 class is supposed to be good. Let's at least get enough ammunition to where if it is as strong as we hope or think it will be, then we can pull the trigger. We have multiple first to try to maneuver, maybe move up to get a quarterback you like, and do it that way, you know, where you have more selections as opposed to just taking a flyer on somebody who's available this summer. That's why I think some wild cards could be in play here. You know, you look at Minnesota, they're going to need somebody after this year. Tampa Bay, I think, is a potential destination here because, you know, they got the Baker Mayfield situation. I do think they'll work something out contract-wise. But if he wants a number they're not willing to pay, that does create a dynamic. You know, you look at Philadelphia. That's one where it's similar to Tampa. You have a good starter, a capable starter, but kind of middle of the road. I would call it like a middleweight starter, 15 to 17 if you were to rank 32. And, you know, do you want somebody to bring in there? If you have a really high grade on them, maybe step up and make that pick for a guy you can develop for a few years behind the scenes.
0: Well, Jeremy, one team you didn't mention was the Pittsburgh Steelers. What do you think about them taking a shot and having him sit behind Aaron Rodgers and company for a year?
1: So, you know, certainly Pittsburgh's been in the quarterback business. I know they've done their homework on Sorsby. I'm not so sure I'm completely sold on that one. We'll see. Even if they like the player, you know, you have a lot of young quarterbacks already there. What's tricky about all this is teams that might have liked Sorsby in April's draft and actually drafted him, made alternate plans where they went and got Drew Aller in the third round, where granted that's not a huge commitment, but that is a player that you really like and want to develop behind the scenes for at least a year. And maybe he can be something long term. And then you have Will Howard there too, that he drafted in the late rounds 2 years ago. So I like the fit, but it's a pretty crowded quarterback room right now. So yeah, I wouldn't take it off the table, but they're not probably tops on my list right now.
0: It's definitely going to be a story to continue to follow and monitor, see how the twists and turns go along the way when it comes to quarterback Brendan Sorsby. Jeremy, fantastic stuff as always, man. Thanks so much for giving us some time this evening here on Game Night. We appreciate you.
1: Hey, thanks, guys. Appreciate you having me.
2: Yeah, great stuff there by Jeremy Fowler. Coming up next, New York, we want to hear from you. It's a huge day in New York. The parade is tomorrow, the championship parade.
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2: 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That's 888-SAY-ESPN. I guess it's okay tonight and maybe tomorrow, but we want to hear from you. Do you have your parade outfit ready? Are you watching it on TV? All parades tomorrow is going down. We're talking parades. That is coming up next here on Game Night.
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0: let's hit the reset button quickly, you know, albeit. But they're definitely rebuilding already, and that's what those are the type of mistakes bad teams make.
1: Yeah, there's no doubt. Doing a little WNBA check-in here on Game Night on ESPN Radio, the all-new ESPN app. A game that I was really intrigued by as well was the Valkyries and the Wings. Golden State, second-year team, they got the 91-80 victory. They're 10-5 on the season, and the Wings are good. Like, there's been years where you look at the Wings, you're like, oh, that's a dub. Mm-hmm. You know, that's a dub. That's one of those on the schedule that you think, okay, you could just go and pick up a victory, but the Wings, they picked up, A.Z. Fudd. She was the number one overall pick. Paige Beckers, obviously, they played together before. They know each other really well. Mm-hmm. They've got a lot of talent there in Dallas. So I know they took the loss tonight, but they just beat the brakes off the Aces the other night by 30.
0: Yeah.
1: So the Wings ain't no joke. So watch out for the Wings, but also watch out for the Valkyries, right? Their team, like I said, even their inaugural season, they made the postseason. So they were really good, man. Natalie Nicasi's got them playing some really good ball.
0: And the thing about, you know, really both of those teams that you mentioned, they're really good at home. You know, they're really good at home. The Valkyries are 7-2 at home. The Wings are 5-2. So they're tough to beat on their home court. And you got to protect home court. If you could do that, you'll always have a chance to not just get in the playoffs, but maybe even make some noise.
1: Well, if you're the Wings, you're 5-2 at home, as you mentioned. Two of those came against the Aces.
0: Right.
1: That's a defending champ. Yeah. Like I refer to them because they're the defending champs. They won three out of the last 4 years. Mm-hmm. So if you're beating them every time they come to your crib, that's something. When you're frustrating Asia Wilson, when you're frustrating Jewel Lloyd, right? When you're frustrating this team led by Becky Hammon, you know that you're doing something. So the Wings, I mean, look, I know they're the seventh seed right now overall, but they're definitely on the come up. That's a team that's no longer just one of those pushovers in the WNBA. They have enough talent, and they're coming for you. So another team coming for you, the Dream. Right, yeah. Angel Reese, you mentioned her. She gets traded from the Sky to the Dream. They're 9-4, and she's having a pretty stinking good season. Matter of fact, there's a game coming up, and again, I'm going to refer to the Aces. They're going to be hosting the Aces. They're actually moving their game.
0: Mm-hmm.
1: They're going from the arena that they play in normally to a bigger one. They're having a Barbie-type night or some kind of, you know.
0: Shirts and towels and all type of Barbie stuff. They're expecting a big turnout.
1: They are moving arenas. Normally, when you move arenas, it's Caitlin Clark's coming to town.
0: Right.
1: So that just lets you know, one, how well the Atlanta Dream is playing, and two, you know, you got the Aces coming. Of course, you have the big promotion that they're doing as well. But that's just the tip of the cap to Atlanta, who that's another team that's a tough night out right there. Again, 9-4 so far in the season.
0: And 7-3 in their last 10, too. So, you know, they're trending that way. How about this? There was some other news that broke in the WNBA. Next year, they're expanding to 50 games.
1: Yeah.
0: How do you expect that to kind of work out? To me, I look at it as a good thing because it's growth, and that is what you want to see from a league.
1: That's all you want to see is growth, right? And you knew that was coming down the pipeline. Once they decided they were going to, you know, pay the young ladies more money, once they went to bat and got all that money and made sure that they were getting some contracts that they felt was more reasonable and fair for what they're doing and the product they're putting out there on the court, you knew that more games were on the way. I don't want to say it's the same thing as the NFL, but, you know, the NFL's at 17 games, they're going to be at the 18 games.
0: Mm-hmm.
1: Right, and the owners are going to want more games, and that just creates more revenue for them.
0: Right.
1: The players are going to want more revenue after that. Well, this is the same thing, right? The young ladies in the WNBA wanted more money, as they should. They got more money. Now the ownership and the league is going to say, all right, give us a few more games.
0: Yeah, they definitely going to get that out, yeah, as they would say. I did some research, too. At the beginning of this segment, you brought up that you're an Uzbekistan fan. Right? That's your favorite team.
1: I didn't say it was my favorite. I said Team USA.
0: Okay. Outside of USA, you said your second team. You did.
1: Yeah,
0: I don't want to misrepresent their name. All right. 48 teams in this World Cup.
1: Okay.
0: They are ranked 50th.
1: Oh, man.
0: Yeah.
1: Come on, man. Ring the bell, man. Who did that, man?
0: They are ranked 50th.
1: Who rang the bell, man?
0: Ricardo, you got the bell? Where's the bell at?
1: Come on, man. You can't
0: Come on, man. You sleep at the wheel.
1: Come on,
0: I
1: man.
0: I know it's after now, midnight, but come on, man.
1: Come on, man. Now he's got to ring the bell on himself, too.
0: Exactly. Exactly. Oh, this, man, look at this. There you go. Thank you.
1: Thank now you. One time for you.
0: Right, yeah. To ring it to him. Let's go. Yeah, there we go. All right.
1: Everybody can get the bell, man. Everybody can get the bell. Nobody's exempt, man. Nobody's exempt.
0: So of 48 teams, they're ranked 50th in the world.
1: Okay.
0: So, you know, hey, man, the fact that shows you that it ain't bad to root for them because the fact that they're there is impressive.
1: Yeah, but man, they're number 50, man. That's like being the play-in team in the in the NCAA March Madness man, tournament.
0: That's
1: man.
0: Like being the alternate play-in team in the NCAA. Didn't they expand the field this year? That's like being the double play-in team. You know what I'm saying?
1: Yeah. Yeah, that's cold.
0: They ain't making it out the group, big dog.
1: That's cold, man. All right, shout out to Uzbekistan, man. That's just messed up.
0: Hey, it's a cold world, but they're there. You know how big that is for their country?
1: I mean, they're there, but they did take an L tonight.
0: Oh, they're going to take some more. But they got there.
1: Hey, who's the country that has homeboy that stands out there at attention, man, with the suit on?
0: It's the Congo. Yeah, his name is he's known as Lumumba, if I said it correctly. If not, I apologize. But that's the brother.
1: Lumumba, yeah.
0: He stands like a statue.
1: He's still standing?
0: I guess so. That's his thing. He stands like a statue.
1: That doesn't make any sense to me. That's that party I'm not going to, right? Like I said earlier, there's certain parties I'm going to. The one where homeboy's standing like a statue is not the one I'm going to.
0: That would probably scare me. I'm just going to keep it a buck. But that's how much these people love their country and their sport of football.
1: Okay, but let me ask you this, this is going to sound completely ignorant to someone who knows, but I don't, so I'm going to ask.
0: Okay.
1: What does... You said that's how much they love their country. What does that do for the country? What does that represent?
0: I mean, it's just a pride thing. Because remember, soccer, that is the world's game. That is the most popular sport in the world. Right. So it means something to them to have...
1: Him standing at attention, I mean, what sign of pride does that mean?
0: I mean, what's painting your face, you know what I'm saying, Nick Blue? What does that do for anybody? Like, nothing. It's just fans do crazy stuff.
1: Okay. All right. So it's like painting his face. He's standing at attention. It's like painting his face. Okay. Now, see, you just got to dumb it down for me sometimes.
0: Okay. Go New York.
1: Yeah, there you go. Oh, yeah. So he's on that, though. He's on that.
0: Didn't have a bell. But, of course, he got the Go New York song ready.
2: They're champions.
1: I wouldn't ring the bell on them.
0: Champions of the Congo.
1: That's right. They're having their parade Thursday. So I'll just go ahead and let them get that one. But. You got to be better on that bell, man. He's Emmett Coleman. It's game night. 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
13: 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What a 24 hours in sports. Great World Cup action yesterday. Portugal and Democratic Republic of Congo tying at one apiece. All kinds of drama about Ronaldo. Should he not be in the starting lineup for Portugal moving forward? Harry Kane gets 2 goals for England in their 4-2 victory over Croatia. Joe Burrow tells us, yeah, this Bengals team reminds me of the 2019 LSU team. That's the team that went undefeated at 15-0, 8-0 in the SEC, won a national championship, loaded roster-wise. Okay, high expectations there for the Cincinnati Bengals. Well, another team in their division, also with some high expectations, but a Hall of Fame quarterback may not agree with those high expectations. Ben Roethlisberger, Pittsburgh Steelers, has his podcast of Footballin' with Big Ben, and had this to say about the Ravens and their overall roster.
14: I think they're falling apart. I don't think they're the same team. So right now,
15: Harbaugh's gone.
16: I'm W.
14: Yep. Yeah. Win. 2 W's.
16: Yeah.
14: Okay. They feel different. They feel like their window closed. Losing Harbaugh, you just feel like, King Henry's a year older, like his body's taking a beating. Mm-hmm. He just felt like, what was going on with Lamar last year? He just didn't seem like the Lamar that we've been used to seeing. Maybe he was injured. I think he took some shots last year that we didn't think about. So maybe he'll have a bounce back year and be great again.
15: Okay. Baltimore Ravens last year, for context, CeCe is a former Raven, played for Harbaugh. Okay. They were 8-9. Obviously, Lamar was banged up a bunch. Two of those wins per Roethlisberger, he's now attributing to Harbaugh, which may be true. Interestingly enough, their point differential was plus 26, which was better than that of the division champ Pittsburgh Steelers. Are the Ravens falling apart, CeCe? Is the window closed for them?
16: I don't think so. I completely disagree with that take. That sounds like a little Ravens hate from a Pittsburgh Steeler, but I'll say this. For Baltimore, the offense has never really concerned me. I do like what they're doing, especially on the offensive line, retooling that group, bringing over John Simpson from the New York Jets, drafting the kid out of Penn State, Iwani.

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0: it was salacious, right?
1: Yeah.
0: It was dramatic. And so you'd like to see the mending of fences in a very public way by him deciding to rejoin one of those two organizations. But if you think about LeBron's profile, if you think about how he's elevated the league, Los Angeles is the place that he belongs. And if he's going to play basketball in Southern California, there's only one franchise he could play for, which is the LA Lakers. And I get it. He won't be a favorite son of Lakers fans out there, but he's the second greatest player to ever lace him up. Mm-hmm. And you are talking about the flagship franchise of the NBA. This was a franchise that once upon a time saved the entire league. So, yeah, I think it fits. It's the Hollywood ending that LeBron James's story deserves for somebody that's been somewhat of a nomad throughout his NBA career.
1: Well, coming up next, let's talk some World Cup. How concerned should Portugal be about Ronaldo's performance in the World Cup? We'll discuss it next here on Unsportsmanlike.
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12: Keeping things casual has its time and place. But sometimes simply playing to have fun isn't enough. So when you're looking for a way to up the ante, try these 5 simple words.

0: 5. How do you define a successful Knicks season if going to the Eastern Conference Finals, as Thibs did, and giving the Pacers all they could handle, is a failure? So where's the new bar? And Mike Brown met and exceeded that bar. But when I looked at Mike Brown's other stops, and two of them were NBA Coach of the Year stops, but when you look at him, his runs, his runs in individual cities, they aged like bread, not like, they aged like milk, not like wine, you know? Right. Like, he would have a good first, a really, you know, plus 15 wins, you know, off the previous season type of season. Like, his first year was great. Second year was either stagnant or maybe even a little bit better, and then it fell the hell off in the third year. And so I just wonder if we, if this, this Knicks renaissance, I mean, the championship, the parade, all of it, what does next year look like? What does the year after look like? Because in previous stops, up to and including with LeBron James, like, the message has gotten stale, and it's gotten stale quickly. And so I wonder how much a title, how much, like, credence in the locker room that gives him. Does he get a little bit more leeway, runway, benefit of the doubt with whatever iteration of the Knicks he runs back?
1: Well, Randy, with everything you just said, I'm feeling quite parched, and I am quite exhausted, and I think it's time for a hydration break.
0: I agree with that.
1: Yes. Hold on. Let me grab my... over here. I feel better. Did you towel off there, Randy? Did you wipe the forehead?
0: Yeah, hold on.
1: Get the sweat off the brow. There we go. Okay, good.
0: I feel good.
1: I'm glad we can continue the show now, because Lord knows I needed that rest, much like the rest of the World Cup. Up next, I'm going to tell you why I hate hydration breaks so much. Plus, the Scottish people are taking over Randy's neck of the woods at the World Cup. We'll explain it all next at ESPN Radio and the ESPN app.
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13: While the world watches the stars at the FIFA World Cup, Hyundai has its eyes on the next generation of talent. The future stars who are already turning heads at age 14, because next doesn't wait for an invitation, and neither do we. Hyundai has always moved the future within reach. We did it when we made advanced safety standard on every vehicle and engineered EVs with ultra-fast charging capability, and we're still doing it every day. Because the future isn't some far-off concept, it's already here. Next starts now. Hyundai, an official partner of FIFA.
14: Rich, can we get an OH?
13: Who? Me? Isaac? And you know, I do that all the time. I get the OH. Mm-hmm. The OH that said to me, especially when I'm in Canton for the Pro Football Hall of Fame.
15: Oh, yeah.
13: And I answer, N-O. Not I-O, N-O.
14: Oh, no.
13: Oh, no.
14: Oh, no.

0: N-O. You cannot get an O-H. As a matter of fact, N-O. Boy, we're talking about how both, it's not Czech Republic anymore, right? It's Czechia.
1: Yeah, Czechia.
0: And the folks of South Africa, the Republic of South Africa, both lost their first matches, right?
1: Yes, yeah.
0: They need to win. Yep. And South Africa was down 1-0. Is this an extra time? I can't.
2: Not yet. We're
0: heading towards it.
2: Yeah, we're in the 89th minute
0: and
2: right
0: they just
2: now.
0: Tied it up.
2: Yeah, in the 83rd minute. Oof. Yeah, it's been, it was 1-0 this whole match. 1-0.
0: In Atlanta. It's lit there. Guys, I looked down at my phone during the commercial break and you got to be on our P's and Q's here.
1: Of course.
3: Jalen Brunson text you?
0: No. Another New York sports legend did.
1: Oh.
3: Reggie?
0: Yep.
3: No.
2: I was going to say Joe.
3: Yeah. Reggie texted you.
0: What's up? I'll be listening to you for the next 2 hours. He's driving.
2: Now that's pressure.
3: That's pressure.
2: That is pressure. Yeah, Reggie Jackson just threw pressure on you to have a good rest of the show.
0: Yeah. Oh, I'm going to have a great rest of the show. I'm wondering, wouldn't you want to, like,
3: you better
0: on a day like today,
2: hear from him?
0: Yeah.
2: Just
0: have him call in.
2: Uh-huh.
3: Did you ask him to call?
0: He's about to.
1: Yeah. Do it.
0: About his canyon of heroes?
1: Do it.
3: Yes.
1: Yeah.
3: Right? Three swings, three home runs.
0: They must have had a parade after.
4: Oh, 100%.
0: After 1977.
2: I don't know.
0: That was the first Yankee World Series championship since the 60s.
3: They had to.
1: Did Yankees have a parade in 1977?
0: Okay. And as you know, we usually.
1: Yes. The Yankees had a ticker tape parade.
0: They did.
1: Yeah.
0: All right. So
2: it was steady rain. That day.
0: Did it really?
1: Yeah, that's what it says, yeah.
0: All right, so here's what we're going to do. I am going to copy the phone number. I haven't given out the hotline number in forever.
1: Yeah, hotline.
0: I want to call in.
3: I know when that hotline blinks.
0: Mr. October, talk about your parade moment.
3: Can we talk about how ridiculous this is?
0: Why?
3: No, Reggie Jackson is texting you during...
0: Because he's listening to it.
3: That is amazing.
2: I know, but you're an 8-year-old boy, right? Watching Reggie in the World Series.
3: Come on, man. This is insane.
2: 49 years later.
0: If you told me that, I'd say, what's texting?
3: Right?
4: That's the first thing.
3: Come on. This
0: number
3: is
0: one.
2: I get it.
3: This is crazy, man. As you're eating some pop rocks.
0: Let's see if the... You know, I just sent it. We'll see. I just... Send it up the flagpole.
2: Right. Meanwhile, at the U.S. Open, Rich, only 4 players under par at Shinnecock right now. Ooh. The course is dominating.
0: Mm-hmm. I've played Shinnecock 2 weeks before a U.S. Open or right after. I don't forget which one.
2: 2018?
0: Yeah, so they had not, I don't know.
2: Or 2004, which one?
0: 2004.
2: Okay.
0: I think that's what it was.
3: So the course was in perfect shape.
0: Or was it 03, though? Wasn't it? I don't know. Whatever it was, I played it. And they had yet to cut the grass.
1: Whoa.
0: So it was before. And you're stepping on your golf ball.
2: Yeah, it's very hard.
0: You can't even find it.
2: Yeah. And the wind is howling. It's supposed to be the worst day for the wind.
0: Gosh.
2: Sam Steven, Joe Eater, 2 under par. Roy McIlroy, 1 shot back at -1.
0: Okay. All right. So that's going on. Let's go, man.
4: Extra 7 World minutes of extra time.
0: Brunson is talking. By the way, Mayor Mamdani spoke at this parade, and he went through a litany of great Knicks that we enjoyed watching in the 53 years while we were waiting. And James Dolan is sitting right there, and you know, apparently, you know, they went at each other over this watch party stuff. Mayor Mamdani mentioned Charles Oakley with James Dolan sitting right there.
3: As he should.
0: Yeah. As he should.
3: Exactly.
1: Should.
2: Oak should have been on a float today. Like, let's be honest.
0: Tell me about
4: Kevin will have nothing to do.
0: Don't get me started.
4: The security guard.
0: Brunson's the one to pull me out of the wormhole, and you know it.
3: Yeah. Yep.
0: Also, when we had Neil deGrasse Tyson on and said, it's not technically a wormhole.
2: Yeah. Black hole.
0: Right. He gave me the whole science of it like I needed it. 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
8: Back here on the Rich Eisen Show, our radio audience just returned. Susie Schuster here along with Sarah Tiana in studio, Renee Montgomery zooming in. 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The guest, lead guest, if you will, today. Very few people could be a lead guest in a Women's Sports Now show over Teresa Witherspoon, but Roger Goodell coming on to talk about flag football. And I furnished you with videos of our Taylor,
9: right?
8: When you were with Xander, with his Taylor, as in Taylor Swift, you were at a, you took Xan up to Vancouver, mm-hmm. right, to see her in the Eras Tour, and we were down in here in Southern California where Taylor was playing flag football for her grade school. I think, and that's what obviously we're talking about, because the NFL wants to put flag football in every state, in every school, in every state, and certainly. Girls flag football. I think Taylor would play that, or Taylor would play that tonight if she could.
9: Hands
8: she misses
9: down.
8: It.
9: She loved it.
8: She loved it. Mm-hmm. She loved the whole experience, you know? And so obviously, you're going to show those videos to the
9: boss? I really want to, because I want to see how he feels about your commentary.

0: you're not in a position to do that. It's not like you're carrying the squad to with 5,000 yards a season, and the defense is just giving up points. Now, that happened a couple years ago, right? But he was injured all last year. Like, you also have to show and prove, too. Like, you're not really in that position to say, if this team isn't better, I'm out of here. Now, maybe that will be the case, but you also have to come out of here and show us that you can be an MVP-level quarterback. Because for some reason, I mean, it is Mahomes, Allen, Lamar Jackson, and Joe Burrow's in that conversation. And yes, the talent is there, but the accolades, the resume, all that stuff is not there except for the one time he beat Patrick Mahomes a bunch of years ago.
1: And you better hope you didn't miss your window, because here comes Drake May and here comes Bo Nix and whatever you think of Trevor Lawrence or Justin Herbert or whatever Fernando Mendoza is going to be with the Raiders. You got, what, 5 quarterbacks potentially coming out in the draft next year. It's not so clean cut anymore. Where, yeah, a couple of years ago, which really, again, a couple, it's been 3, to sit there and be like, oh, yeah, Bengals, just write them on in. They're good to go. Like, you got a lot of competition now in that AFC to get it done. I get the AFC North's probably thinned out a little bit. Steelers maybe aren't what they are. We'll see what the new coaching change there in Baltimore. But it's all on, sure. And I think there's a pressure on Joe Burrow. I do think that's starting to mount on him, too, to kind of live up to expectations. Can't control injuries. They're bad. Nobody likes to see them happen. But he got to turn this thing around. He's going to have to stay healthy for it. Coming up, if you were at the Knicks championship parade, we want to hear from you. We'll continue coverage on that. It's Freddie and Harry here on ESPN Radio and the ESPN app.
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7: A bandwagon fan. 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Perfect. Think a corner kick is a karate move? 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
7: It can be hard, sometimes awkward, to see the stars of your generation growing up kind of coming to the end of their career. 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He's David Dennis Jr. I'm Matt Fontaine in for the guys today, presented by Progressive Insurance. I love LeBron. I'm a Cleveland Cavaliers fan. He brought my city a championship. He brought us a parade like the Knicks have today. I will forever be in debt to that man. He gave me so many amazing memories. I'm not here debating Jordan or MJ. I'll just say LeBron is one of the greatest players to ever play the game of basketball. With all that being said, though, David, it's we're towards the end of his career, whether it's one more year, maybe two more. We'll kind of see where it goes. And the question is surrounding right now, well, where is he going to be? Where is he going to be playing in his future? Let's hear from Dave McMenamin, ESPN NBA reporter. He was on SportsCenter, and he was asked about LeBron's future potentially with the Lakers.
8: The question starts whether he's going to play next year and continue his unprecedented longevity streak in the NBA. He was the first guy ever played 23 seasons. He would be the first guy ever to play 24. Now, speaking to sources throughout the league, the sentiment is that the Lakers are the leaders in the clubhouse if he decides to play. So then if he's coming back to the Lakers, what does the dollar figure look like? He made $53 million last season. The max the Lakers could offer him is 3 years, $182 million. Nobody thinks the Lakers will offer anywhere close to that. But let's say there's an offer in the $20 to $30 million range. What can the rest of the Lakers roster look like? That's what the Lakers need to figure out over the next couple weeks before free agency officially opens up.
7: So that's Dave McMenamin talking about the future of LeBron in LA. I need you, bro, because that's a lot of questions that I don't know if we all have answers to. I'll give the floor to you. There's like four things wrapped up in there with LeBron and the Lakers.
9: The biggest question to me is, what's LeBron's number? What's his acceptable number? LeBron James, for his entire career, and rightfully so, has been, give me every single penny that you owe me. Because from a philosophical standpoint, his belief has been, players deserve more than they're getting. And if anybody should take a pay cut, it's the billionaire owners. That has been him and Rich Paul. They've been parked in that philosophy from the very, very beginning. Now, for the first time, I mean, he took a little bit of a cut in Miami to kind of make the numbers work to get the team there, but really wasn't much, right? This time, we're talking $25 million less than what he's eligible for. right? And yes, that can make things with the Lakers work, but also there's a part of LeBron, I think, that believes that the Lakers owe me this for what I've done to this team, sure. What I've done for this team. I brought this team back to relevance. You were just wallowing in the post-Kobe years. You had all these rookies, didn't know what to do with them. I came in, I got you guys, I brought Anthony Davis in, got you guys a championship, and brought Russell Westbrook in. We don't talk about that part. Got a championship, and I'm due the respect and the money, but he knows he's not going to get that from anybody in the league. So what is his acceptable number from the Lakers, and what are the Lakers want to give him or offer on him that's not an insult? The Lakers come to the table, say, LeBron, we're going to give you $15 million. He's going to walk away and say, I've never been more insulted in my entire life. So that is kind of where they need to meet. And that's going to be a fascinating, fascinating story in this offseason.
10: Well, and it's not like LeBron is playing poorly. 21 right, points yeah. a game last year, which was top 26 in the NBA, 6 rebounds. He was the 7th highest assist per game player. 7! At 41 years old, he averaged 7 assists a game, which was top 10 in the NBA. It actually, David, I think, be 1,000 times easier if he actually was declining. Now, I say decline in, like, he's not averaging 28 like he did years ago, but still, like, he is one of the best players on the floor, and especially for this Lakers squad that watched Luka go down, and you saw a little bit of the resurgence of LeBron carry this team. And I know they didn't make it as far as they would like to in the playoffs and all that. I think that's the hard thing. If LeBron just sucked, this would be easier to be like, dude, just take your $20 million. We're happy to have you back. Be a good locker room guy who'll get your minutes. Like, no, this guy was still, I don't want to say the most important, because I think it was Luka, but this guy was still probably the second most important piece to your team a year ago. That's hard, man, to figure out.
9: I mean, he's still worth probably, he's a $30 million player.
10: Exactly. Right.
9: He's
10: exactly
9: like, right, he's a 30, yeah. There are guys making $30 million who are nowhere near as good as him.
10: Yeah.
9: But the part of this with the Lakers, there's so much baggage.
10: Yeah.
9: There's just so much baggage. There's so much, because I don't think he would expect Golden State or Cleveland to give him $50 million. But he's looking at the Lakers and the disrespect, the stories that are coming out, them not giving him the game ball, them looking to move on to the Luka thing. Like, part of this is, like, a tax of, you got to show me respect, and that's part of it.
10: Not every dollar's the same, right? The dollar offer is not the same as that dollar they're offering over here for exactly what you're talking about. And I think for Bron to ask himself, at this point, I know he's made all the money, and it's been a respect thing about making the money. Do you want to try to go win that championship?
9: Yeah.
10: And it is that, is this the place to do it? I don't know, right? Like, that's up to him. Is there another team that's even at all close to winning that championship that he would be feasible enough to join?
9: Well, there are some, but the problem is, right? LeBron is not going to end his career randomly in a Spurs jersey. It's got to make sort of this narrative sense, too. And that's also part of what complicates it. It has to be some that completes the story. Right.
10: And
9: it has to be, LeBron's at his heart as a storyteller, and he's got to find something that completes that story.
10: And the thing is, it could still be, I'm in Cleveland, so I'm going to say, return to the Cavs and maybe go win that title and be the fairy tale ending that we all hope for. Gut says, I think he's back in the Lakers. Quick, you think the same?
9: Yeah, I think he's back in the Lakers.
10: All right, coming up, Freddie Coleman. He's flying high after that Knicks parade. He's going to join us. It's his show, Freddie and Harry, here on ESPN Radio.
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17: I'm Christine Lisi. Bryson DeChambeau and Xander Schauffele among the 8 men tied for the lead at the U.S. Open. Rory McIlroy is 1 back. One of the stories of this day one, Keith Mitchell. He bounced back after a rough first 9 holes. He improved by 12 strokes on his back 9, highlighted by the tournament's first eagle on number 5. Mitchell is 2 off the lead. Despite his Knicks winning the NBA title for the first time in 53 years, they won't go into the punitive second apron to keep the team together for next season, according to owner Jim Dolan. New York's projected to be $13 million below the second apron this summer. So what are its offseason priorities? ESPN NBA front office insider Bobby Marks.
18: Retain your bench. They also have the 24th, 4th, and 31st pick in the draft. They've got a late second here. There's also the looming Karl Anthony Towns extension. 4 years, $272 million that he's extension full. He can negotiate.
17: Baseball Brewers righty Quinn Priester will undergo season-ending surgery for thoracic outlet syndrome. He's expected to be sidelined 8 to 10 months.
19: Michelle Smallman, and coming up Friday, the vibes around the Dallas Cowboys are extremely high right now. So what do they need to achieve this year in order to prove themselves? We'll talk about it on Sportsmanlike, 6 a.m. Eastern, right here on ESPN Radio, ESPN 2, and ESPNU.
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4: Another one of my long-suffering Knicks fans is Eazy-E Eric in New York.
20: Freddie, we did it. We did it. How you doing, brother?
4: How do you think I'm doing, brother?
20: Yeah, I'm good. we had a long road of disappointment and stuff, and this is just so sweet. I'm still trying to soak it in.
16: Sideline Mac in Atlanta. The Knicks championship run was what?
21: Epic beyond measure. It captured the heart of the city. It sent a message to San Antonio. You don't skip steps. And at the end of the day, I'm just like David Dennis. I became a Knicks fan game 4-2. And I told him about it.
16: He did.
21: Whoever wins between the Hawks and the Knicks is winning the championship.
16: We're going to go to Andrew in Westchester.
22: I mean, this is everything for the city, everything for the world. Knicks fans all across the world, we're back, we're relevant.
20: We did it! We did it!
23: This is Freddie and Harry.

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8: I'm Christine Lisi. University of Oklahoma senior amateur Ryder Cowan in sole possession of the lead at the U.S. Open at 3-under. Rory McIlroy and Bryson DeChambeau are two back. After a disastrous opening 9 holes, Keith Mitchell rebounded in a big way. He improved by 12 shots on his second 9 during his wild first round. The highlight, the tournament's first eagle on number 9. He's 3 off the lead. Scottie Scheffler is 5 back. During the Knicks' historic championship run to their first NBA championship in 53 years, Jalen Brunson didn't say a word publicly to his critics. Today, surrounded by millions of adoring fans celebrating that title, Brunson hit back at the doubters.
9: There's a lot of people that have a lot of negative stuff to say. There's a lot of people who have a lot of opinions. But when you prove them wrong, you really don't have to say to them.
8: NBA Finals MVP Jalen Brunson. United States men's national team's Christian Pulisic, dealing with a calf injury, continued to train separately from the team today, one day before the Team USA takes on Australia in World Cup Group D play.
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11: What have been the top championship post-game moments? Josiah Howard.
12: I think you know where I'm going to go here.
11: I know where you're going, Jeff.
12: This was also my high school quote. 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
1: Josiah,
12: after putting what?
1: If you're going to say it, you better say it with
12: anything's
1: passion.
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1: There you go.
11: You mean like
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13: Anything's possible.
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14: Conor McGregor, after beating Eddie Alvarez for the lightweight title in the UFC.
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